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0: 106.3 The Core. Oh, the amount of phone calls to this radio station is absurd. It's the Greg B. Harrell Show. You know, if there's one thing that people are always saying to me, it's, Greg, what do you think about? Oh, when fruit ages, it gets squishy. So every day I have more and more in common with a banana. Another thing people are saying to me is, Greg B. Harrell, you don't have enough news from Fresno on your radio show. And you're thinking, Greg, why would I care what's going on in Fresno? Well, Fresno is a magical place, as we're about to find out when we listen to another actual clip from the Fresno Television News.
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0: 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So this call happened. So I have no budget on this show.
1: Yeah.
0: Yeah. So I'm using listeners' talents to build up my sound effects library. Can you do any sound effects?
1: Smeagol, Lord of the Rings.
0: Oh, yeah, Smeagol. That's my Tyler Durden. Go, please, go ahead.
1: We want it. We need it. We must have the Greg the Hero Show.
0: Wow, you sound exactly like him. And I look exactly like him, so it's perfect. What else you got?
2: J. Marty, we got to send you Back to the Future.
0: That's Doc from Back to the Future Part 3.
1: Yeah, he always does that.
0: Wow.
1: Christopher Lloyd, man. Underrated actor.
0: Well, I hope he doesn't put that on the resume.
1: Why? I have it on mine.
0: Wow, you really are an actor.

0: It's back, and just in time, too.
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106.3 The Core. It's the Greg B. Harrell Show. Well, the days of the overnight sensation might be behind us. So these days, creating an overnight sensation is anything but overnight. Record companies will do 2 years of low-key testing and major data analysis to see what type of music will catch a listener's attention, or even better, the attention of the algorithm, the artificial intelligence that recommends things online through searches and the like. And that's something. So based on the data analysis and the algorithm stuff, they then go search for a band or a musical artist that might match that sound. I mean, no wonder raw talent bands are such a treasure. Well, not literally. They wouldn't fit in a reasonable-sized chest, but you get the idea.

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1: How are you doing, Greg?
0: Everyone asks how I'm doing, but not why I'm doing. What's up?
1: Hey, here's something you need to know.
0: Uh-oh, here we go.
1: Whenever you have a fortune cookie, add in bed after you read your fortune cookie.
0: See, this is the kind of advice I wish Dear Abby gave.
1: That's right.
0: Add in bed. Okay. Important stuff on the show. Wait until you find out what happens when you enter 5,318,008 into a calculator, then flip it over.
1: Oh, yeah. So I just got done eating, and I just cracked open my fortune cookie, and guess what it says?
0: Oh, no.
1: It says, good health will be yours for a long time.
0: In bed.
1: Yeah.
0: Oh, dear.
1: It works on every fortune.
0: You know what? I'm just going to use it for everything in my life. Mr. Beharrell, how do you plead? Not guilty. In bed.

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1: 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Takes a shot off of Medvedev. 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
1: It's the Greg B. Harrell Show. A watched pot never boils. 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

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Gah! Oh, but man, was it worth it. 106.3 The Core.

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It's 106.3 The Core. Oh, so many phone calls, so little time, right? Except not really. In fact, there are large chunks of time that I just watch paint. So, anyway, we're going to the phones here. It's the Greg B. Harrell Show. You know, if you're like me, then you also believe. The word believe is itself

0: difficult to believe. Why does L-I-E make a Lee sound? Huh. But also, if you're like me, you're busy during the afternoon all week long. If that's the case, there's something very important you're missing. All the great TV that's on during the afternoon. Don't worry, I've got your back on this. Here's a sample of what you've missed on afternoon TV.
1: Unless you're a stoner, it's not something you'd see. So here's what you missed on afternoon TV.
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Saginaw's Alternative, 106.3 The Core. 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

0: Yes, phone calls, part of the fabric of 106.3 The Core. It's that fabric that was used for all those couches in the 70s. You know the ones.
1: Your name's Greg, right?
0: I wish my name was Greg, right? Sounds like a cool detective or someone that makes candles.
1: Or Greg B. Harold.
0: You know, if you say it out loud three times, I appear in your kitchen and eat all the cereal?
1: Greg B. Harold, right?
0: Oh, I hope so. I've been using that name for all the checks.
1: Well, send me a check for your name on it, I'll cash it.
0: I knew someone was after my radio DJ fortune. That's tens of dollars we're talking about here.

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106.3 The Core. It's the Greg Beharrell Show. Okay, last hour we talked about the longest concert ever. What was the shortest concert ever? Well, that happened in 2007 in Newfoundland. Yeah, the White Stripes played for literally 1 second. A C sharp set the record. Wait a minute. Why isn't the opposite of a C sharp a C smooth? Something to think about.

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Meh. It's the Greg B. Harrell Show. Pontius Pilate must have constantly been saying, not like the person flying the plane, it's spelled like the exercise.

A little of this. And a little of that. 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

0: 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Well, looky what we have here. Oh, that sounded very Biff from Back to the Future, didn't it? But looky what we have here. It's a phone call.
1: Can you do a British accent?
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1: 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Say this.
3: Top of the morning to you, Governor.
2: Top of the morning to you, Governor.
1: No. All wrong. Here. I'll teach you piece by piece.
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2: Governor.
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1: Hello, hello, hello, hello. You got the Stooges, hello. You're very lucky.
2: Hi, who am I speaking with?
1: My name is Greg B. Harrell, but I'm willing to be called anything if the price is right.
2: The price is right, I see.
1: Yeah, so break out your checkbook, you know, unless you have some coins handy.
2: Oh, well, I'm not interested in paying, never mind.
1: Well, if I had a nickel, which I obviously don't.

0: every hotel check-in begins usually the same. It's standard. People at the desk, they go, last name? And I go, Segura. And the guy goes, whoa, are you Japanese? And I go, 100%, yeah.
1: Yeah, remember his name because Tom Segura is coming to Soaring Eagle Casino Thursday, February 18th, and I've got tickets for you.
0: So I have to stop him and go, hey, man, I'm not Japanese. And he goes, Segura. Sounds Japanese. Like, that's because you're saying it Japanese.
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106.3 The Core. It's the Greg B. Harrell Show. Okay, so you might have noticed that bands and artists are now advertising via Hulu and, well, other streaming platforms. A small section of their music video will play, with the hope being that that will drive traffic to their various locations on the web. How much does it cost for a band to do something like that? Well, it's sort of interesting. It's about $30 to $40 for every 1,000 views. So if you got a popular TV show, it could become expensive to advertise your music video in between segments. But on the other hand, very cool to see your music pop up after a cooking show goes to break in a dramatic way. Oh no, is the cake gonna fall?

0: 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More phone calls? Ugh, what happened to...
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0: 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Hello?
1: What the f***?
0: That's what my parents shouted when I was born.
1: Hello?
0: What's going on?
1: Who is there?
0: This is a recording.
1: What? Who is this?
0: Bong or pipe?
1: What?
0: Did you smoke it out of a bong or a pipe?
1: Both.
0: Yeah, yeah.
1: Who's this motherfucker?
0: Hey, that's my nickname.
1: What is this?
0: You butt-dialed me.
1: Oh, did I? I'm sorry, dude.
0: Oh, it's okay. You wouldn't believe the weird stuff my butt's done.
1: What is he talking about?

Winters are cold, rust on our cars, and potholes you could get lost in. But hey, at least we don't have to live in Ohio. Saginaw's Alternative, 106.3 The Core.

106.3 The Core, and we're going to the phones. No, wait, hold on. Oh, I hit the wrong button. See, that would have sounded so cool if it, when I finished it, we go, boop, oh, wow, you hit the mark of it. But I've hit the wrong button, so I'm going to find the button here. There it is. It's the Greg B. Harrell Show. You know, we've talked before about the various weird forms of vinyl that bands have issued. Some groups have issued chocolate vinyl. Delicious. Some have done ice. Okay. Some people have done vinyl infused with blood. Gross. But this might be the weirdest. An Australian band named Private Function released a limited edition urine-filled vinyl record. And they call it a gold version of the album. Whew. That'll be a fun one to resell at the local used shop. So, tell me about this one.

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1: What do you want most out of life?
2: I don't know. I want to settle down. You know, I'm one of those girls that kind of sort of has it like in the back of my mind that, you know, fairy tales are real. But, of course, it never works like that.
1: Oh, okay. So you kind of want a knight in shining armor to come scoop you up.
2: Yeah.
1: Okay, well, describe that knight for me. What is that person like?
2: What do you mean? Like annual salary of like a year?
1: What?
2: I don't know. Like $100,000 a year, maybe more.
1: Aw, it's like a fairy tale.
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1: It's the Greg B. Harrell Show. I'm about to write my mental diary in moments. If you've never heard that before, a mental diary thought is the kind of thing that floats through your brain where if you said it out loud, people would be like, what? That's what you think about? You can tell me that stuff. It's fine. In fact, here's a mental diary thought I had not moments ago. Don't beat around the bush or bleat around the bush. Rarely do situations benefit from sheep noises.

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106.3 The Core. It's the Greg B. Harrell Show. Bugs Bunny was so progressive for assuming everyone was a doctor. I like to close every show by writing a little something in my diary. So here we go. Dear Diary, Greg B. Harrell here. I wish my will was strong enough to not go by the short form. If only it could be a William. Thanks for listening, everybody.

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But in a good way.

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Really wanna make you mine. 4, 5, 6, come on and get your kicks. Now you don't.

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0: hotel check-in begins usually the same. It's standard. People at the desk, they go, last name? And I go, Segura. And the guy goes, whoa, are you Japanese? And I go, 100%, yeah.
1: Yeah, remember his name because Tom Segura is coming to Soaring Eagle Casino Thursday, February 18th, and I've got tickets for you.
0: So I have to stop him and go, hey, man, I'm not Japanese. And he goes, Segura. Sounds Japanese. Like, that's because you're saying it Japanese.
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We here at 106.3 The Core are firm believers in cider superiority over pumpkin spice. Well, cool your Uggs, Karen. It's just for a couple months. Wow, you're a mean lady. 106.3 The Core.

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To all our parents who said this was all just a phase, you were 100% right. That hair looked ridiculous, but the music still rules. 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
1: And if anyone asks why, just, you know, say it's for science or something.

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It's standard. People at the desk, they go, last name? And I go, Segura. And the guy goes, whoa, are you Japanese?

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1: Yeah, remember his name because Tom Segura is coming to Soaring Eagle Casino Thursday, February 18th, and I've got tickets for you.
0: So I have to stop him and go, hey, man, I'm not Japanese. And he goes, Segura. Sounds Japanese. Like, that's because you're saying it Japanese.
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4: So you've heard of sexually transmitted diseases, but there is a new STD that is all the new hot rage. It is sexually transmitted diarrhea.
5: Oh,
6: nice.
5: No.
6: Gonna get skinny for the winter.
7: There's like super gonorrhea. Now we've got STD diarrhea. Yeah. Why? Like, where's the future we were promised? This is where we're at.
6: This is the
7: everything's expensive. Everything sucks.
4: Yeah, where's the automated everything? The flying cars. Instead, we just have sexually transmitted diarrhea.
6: Why are you asking so or acting so disappointed? You already get diarrhea all the time.
4: I'll tell you why.
7: That's natural. Because I don't want somebody else's.
5: I want the original diarrhea.
4: He just has boring diarrhea, not even the sexually transmitted kind.
7: I will have you know I've increased my fiber, and so that's no longer a big issue in my life.
6: Well, you can't blame it on toilet seats, okay, Mr. Fiber?
7: You gotta Metamucil and fiber. Step it up, man. Like, that's I'm 45 now. It's a game changer.
6: Your colon's probably squeaky clean.
7: It's been, I will say, you know, I feel better. I do feel better.
6: Proud of you, Mahoney.
7: Thank you.
6: I'm so proud of you for increasing your fiber.
4: You should see, guys.
7: My dietary fiber?
4: Listen. Yeah. You need to understand how proud he looks right now.
6: He's gloating. He's actually
4: this man
6: glowing.
4: Is glowing.
7: I didn't know about dietary fiber.
6: What do you mean you didn't know?
4: Huh? It's fairly well known.
7: Who reads about
4: everyone
7: that?
4: Everyone talks about fiber.
6: Metamucil?
7: Yeah.
6: I mean, I feel like that's something that has been passed down in lore from our grandparents. Metamucil feels very grandparental.
7: Well, here's the thing that we should learn. Old people know stuff.
6: Yeah.
4: They be knowing about poop.
7: They do.
6: Olds, what else do you know?
7: they know
6: about fiber.
7: About fiber and preventing loose
6: something
7: bowels.
6: With those grape
4: well,
6: nuts.
4: But then all of a sudden you mix in some ST diarrhea and next thing you know it sits back.
6: How does one get this, Dave?
7: Has it made it to the nursing home?
4: Shigella is the name of it, I guess. It is a bacteria that causes an intestinal infection. And it can be spread through sexual contact.
7: What's the name of it?
4: Shigella.
7: Oh, I thought you said, there was a T in there. That's aptly named.
4: Yeah.
6: Shigella sounds like a hooker. I'm just saying.
7: I feel like, no, that feels like a medicine you're going to get an ad for during a football game.
4: Don't take Shigella if you're allergic to Shigella.
7: Yeah. Vomiting and diarrhea are also one of the side effects.
4: Yeah, so I guess...
6: just women and men doing cartwheels. Shigella.
4: Shigella.
7: For when the time is right.
4: Shigella.
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2: Guys, I don't want to say that we need to be better when it comes to choosing people for politics, but, you know, when you think about somebody that is going to be a leader or is up for a position, like in this case, she's a 32-year-old. She's an independent candidate for the U.S. Senate in Minnesota. She just got sentenced to 90 days.
3: For what?
2: Because she has a bit of a history of harassing people.
3: Okay.
2: So she approached a couple of kids, little girls that were selling Girl Scout cookies.
3: Doing one of the most American things you can think of.
2: And she
3: selling cookies and capitalism.
2: Furious that they were selling these cookies when she thought they did not have the appropriate permits to do
4: so. Well, did they?
2: Probably not. They're Girl Scouts,
4: well,
2: man.
4: They're don't just need child permits. Labor for Big Girl Scout of America, making no money.
2: Okay.
4: They make no money and make Big Girl Scout of America.
2: I knew that you were going to do this.
4: Profit.
3: This is an important lesson to learn.
4: Little girls, what? That women will never make money.
3: No,
4: awesome.
3: That we're getting screwed at it from the day we're born to the day we die.
2: You are going to be in service of a corporation with very little in return for the rest of your days.
4: I hate the Girl Scouts of America.
2: Wow.
4: This is something that is very
2: Audrey.
4: Known. You can call if you are on my side and on my side only. 833-YO-DUMMY.
2: No, call if you dispute this.
4: No, because for real, though, they have these little girls out here hawking thousands of dollars worth of cookies, making, it's all just volunteer work. And like you said, teaching them, sure, how to be saleswomen. But at the same time, like, they're just going out and making a corporation so much money, and they get no kickback. They still have to buy all of their equipment in order to be a Girl Scout. You can't even give them free uniforms at the bare minimum.
2: So it wasn't just the Girl Scout incident that has brought this individual into the news. Again, this is somebody that is running for the U.S. Senate, so keep that in mind. It was the Girl Scout thing that was the most recent incident. I guess she had also gotten into a dispute with somebody that was a tenant at some rental property. I don't even know if she owned the place or if she just got into a dispute with somebody. But she was so mad at this person that was at this rental property that she got into an argument with them, and her response after this particular incident was to pick up a live tarantula and throw it at them.
3: And she's running for political office?
2: For the Senate.
4: She's got my vote. She's got
2: this
4: my
2: tarantula
4: vote. I love this girl.
2: Girl Scout hating U.S. Senate candidate.
4: That is America. Give me that screaming eagle. That's my senator.
3: Locker. I'm glad she's getting locked up, Dave.
2: That's my senator.
4: It's a spooky season, you know? She was just...
2: Leaning in.
1: This is Dave and Mahoney.
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0: Mahoney present Are You Smarter Than a Community College Dropout?
1: Probably not.
2: Smarter Than a Community College Dropout. Rita is joining us today to challenge Mahoney. Rita, anything you'd care to say to Mahoney before he leaves the room?
3: No, but I'm wishing him luck, I guess.
4: Oh, okay. I guess.
5: I wish you luck too, Rita.
2: You guys are going to be asked the same 6 questions today. You do have one pass, Rita. You can use that whenever you want, and that counts as a correct answer, so use it wisely. Mahoney is leaving the room right now. He is gone. Going to a soundproof space where he's not able to hear. I'm not going to give you the correct answers until he comes in and gives his guesses. Are you ready for your first one?
3: I am.
2: What is the largest snake in the world?
3: A boa.
2: Question number 2. On a U.S. Monopoly board, what color are Kentucky Avenue, Indiana Avenue, and Illinois Avenue?
3: Purple.
2: Question number 3, how many dots are on a pair of dice?
3: 21.
2: Okay, now if there was
4: two
2: of those.
4: Okay. That question's worded weird.
2: Yeah, a pair of dice.
3: What do you mean?
2: What
3: pair? Okay,
2: 42. Okay. Question number 4, your pass is still there. What was the first band to ever appear on a lunchbox? Was it the Beatles, the Monkees, Kiss, or the Beach Boys?
3: The Monkees.
4: God, I love the Monkees.
2: You do have a pass, Rita. Just putting it out there.
3: Okay.
2: You want to use it?
3: I must need to if you're going to ask.
2: Mm-hmm. Yeah.
4: She's using it. Okay. She's using it. Let's keep pushing.
2: Question number 5. What holiday marks the end of Lent?
3: Easter.
2: And final question for you. What is the name for the area directly above an earthquake's focal point?
3: I'll pass. Oh, no, I already used it. Shoot. Okay, repeat that, please.
2: What is the name for the area directly above an earthquake's focal point?
3: Earthquake.
4: Are these questions written by AI?
2: No.
3: Fault line?
2: A fault line? Oh, okay. Line. All right. So Mahoney is going to re-enter the room, and he's coming in right now. We'll see how he stacks up against you today.
4: Mahoney, I think these questions are pretty hard today. If you get all 5 correct, I think that you will be a genius.
5: Okay.
2: There's 6, but okay. Right. Question number 1.
4: 6 correct. You'll be a genius.
2: What is the largest snake in the world?
5: Is it the my anaconda don't want none unless she's got buns on?
2: That is correct.
4: Oh, over a boa, huh? Yeah. Mm-hmm.
5: The Sir Mix-a-Lot.
2: Mahoney got that right. Rita said boa.
4: But
2: so
4: by like what, inches or feet here?
5: We're talking girth here.
4: Oh, girth, width. Got it.
2: On a U.S. Monopoly board, what color are Kentucky Avenue, Indiana Avenue, and Illinois Avenue?
5: Red.
2: Red is correct.
5: You I know that because I gamble. I play a lot of Monopoly slot machines.
4: I was going to say, how do you know that so confidently?
5: That's
4: crazy.
5: That's how
2: it's
5: I
2: not
5: know.
2: Not because you actually just have played Monopoly.
5: No,
2: it's from gambling.
5: Gambling. It's that a slot, is slot machine.
4: Well, Rita obviously does not gamble. She said purple.
2: She said purple.
5: Yeah, I know that one.
2: Question number 3. How many dots are on a pair of dice?
5: 1 plus 2 plus 3 is 6 plus God. 4 is 10 is 15. 15 plus 6, 21.
2: No, it's a pair of dice. 42 is what you're looking for.
5: You didn't say a pair of dice.
2: I sure did.
5: Yeah, you did not.
2: I absolutely did.
4: He did. Yep.
5: He did not.
2: Yep.
5: I call shenanigans.
2: Roll the tape. All right, question number 4.
5: This is
2: what was the first band to ever appear on a lunchbox? Was it the Beatles, the Monkees, Kiss, or the Beach Boys?
4: You know this one.
5: I should know this one, but it feels like I think it's the Beach Boys.
2: No.
4: No, it's Kiss, isn't it?
5: No, it's Monkees.
2: It's the Beatles.
5: Was it the Beatles?
4: Really?
5: The
4: I would have thought Kiss just because they are the merch kings.
5: Too far out. They've done it better, but
4: the Beach Boys, big on lunch.
5: I feel like I've seen a Beach Boys.
2: Huge sandwich fans. Sliced apples, chocolate milk, look out.
4: But I guess you need a lunchbox for the beach. You know, you can't have Sandy Sandwich.
2: It's the Beatles.
4: Big one.
5: Okay.
4: All right. Sorry.
2: What holiday marks the end of Lent?
5: I know what marks the beginning of Lent.
4: What is that?
5: Fat Tuesday.
4: Attaboy.
2: Drunk ass.
4: I was going to say, big on religion. What is the end?
2: I'm going to work TGI Fridays into this.
4: You got this.
5: Easter?
2: Yeah.
4: Hell yeah.
2: All right. And final question. What is the name for the area directly above an earthquake's focal point?
5: The epicenter?
2: Yeah.
4: Yeah, what? Episode. I would never would have guessed that.
5: Yeah.
2: So, Mahoney, you got four correct, and Rita, unfortunately, only got three correct.
4: These
2: so,
4: are hard
2: Mahoney,
4: questions
2: you
4: this week.
2: Win.
5: I didn't use my pass, so I feel like 5 for 5. And there was a collusion, so 6 for 6.
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1: Come on! Welcome to Dave and Mahoney.
2: After searching her vehicle, would you like to hear what they found inside?
3: Sure.
2: Meth.
3: Uh-huh.
2: Marijuana.
3: Checks out.
2: Prescription pills.
3: Right.
2: Brass knuckles.
3: Hell yeah.
2: Shotgun ammunition.
3: Mm-hmm.
2: A taser.
3: Okay.
2: And a pipe bomb. Oh. She also was arrested in Kentucky for failure to appear.
4: Go Cats.
2: And
1: so, Dave and Mahoney.
2: Could I suggest to you?
3: What's that?
2: A rage retreat.
3: What's a rage retreat?
2: They help people deal with stress and illness and relationships, and they just scream.
3: Nah, man, I'm going to bottle it up forever. Like my father and his father and his forefather did, we bottle our anger up.
2: Is that your family tradition?
1: Dave and Mahoney.
2: I can beat the hell out of a dolphin.
3: Yep, I'm just going to plug its blowhole.
2: How?
1: All right. Now, this is Dave and Mahoney.
2: Hello, friends, and thank you for joining us on this Wednesday. Got some good news and some bad news to kick things off today. What would you like first there, Mahoney?
3: Dave, why don't we start off today's show with some bad news?
2: Yeah, some bad news. It's just always the adults at youth sporting events that cause the problem, isn't it?
4: Oh, I love them.
3: Like, if you are yelling and trying to fight people at youth sport events, I hope you get punched in your groin repeatedly by something sharp.
4: But it's just like our fathers. Did and the fathers before them. I mean, you can't have it stop.
3: No, my parents
4: with
3: didn't
4: you.
2: So Audrey, you're saying that it's in your blood that you have to be somewhere on a sideline at a little league game with a giant mug that looks like it's a water cup, really full of wine.
4: Well, I mean, I had so many coaches growing up that just reeked of booze,
2: just actively drunk,
4: and they were good coaches.
2: Yeah, brought the
3: two
2: best out of
3: can be mutually exclusive. They could be a drunk and a good coach. They don't, you know,
2: both can be true.
4: I think that they were real tolerant.
3: We can.
4: They're real patient.
3: We can stop the cycle. Like, and again,
2: the edge off.
3: I think my parents did that because they did not come to my games. I preferred them not to come to my games. I told them, like, I don't want you there because they wouldn't yell at other parents. They would wait until I got home and then, like, chastise me for being mean.
2: Oh, because you were too. Oh, I see.
4: See, but that's your parents are soft and, like, in a good way. They're soft where you are, you know, that's a good thing for you to, like, be out there and be, like, mean to other people. When you're playing a sport.
3: Well, yeah.
4: You're not doing that in real life.
2: He was playing volleyball. I don't know if he needs to be
4: hockey.
2: That mean.
3: I played hockey day for 20 years also.
2: Yeah, I bet. It was you and your knee pads screaming at people.
3: They're not knee pads in hockey. It's shin guards.
2: I'm not talking about hockey. I'm talking about your volleyball.
4: Leave him alone. You see?
3: Yeah, I was all
4: this
3: conference.
4: This is this foul.
2: Set Spike.
4: Get this guy off the field.
3: I was our volleyball team enforcer as well.
2: Sit down.
3: Great.
4: So I just think that this is one of those generational curses that should not stop with you.
2: So
4: I think
2: this
4: you should carry on the legacy.
2: This was a youth girls football flag football game in Massachusetts.
4: Already going to be a rowdy time.
2: Descended into a physical fight between a referee and a coach this past Saturday.
4: Oh, that's an interesting combination.
3: If you're fighting a ref, you are a piece of garbage.
2: The
3: Full
2: witnesses
3: stop.
2: Say the coach yelled at the ref, confronted him on the field, and that's when the ref said, to hell with this, pushed the coach, and then that confrontation escalated, leading to a giant physical altercation. Parents, other adults intervened to try to separate the two. Some parents had to pin the coach to the ground before escorting him out.

0: national news after they did something really sweet. There was a father whose paycheck was stolen in a scam just before his two-year-old daughter's birthday.
1: Oh, no.
0: And his dad works as a DoorDash driver. He got a call from someone claiming his account had been deactivated. He had to enter a code at the kiosk, and sure enough, it was a scam. And so he didn't have any money left after, you know, obviously he was reporting the theft, and, you know, there's a police report and all of that stuff. But it was just kind of going through me like, hey, you know, like I had to pay my rent and obviously my car payment because I can't lose that. I'm a DoorDash driver.
1: I'm a kid, and that's my livelihood.
0: And the officers were just so touched by the story that they decided that they were going to head to the store themselves and go buy this little two-year-old girl some clothes, toys, and a pink bicycle with tassels.
2: The thing about a two-year-old, though, is you could celebrate their birthday on any day. I mean, like, I'm really trying to find the silver lining here, but I mean, like, if you needed some extra time.
0: A couple extra weeks.
2: You really could sell any freaking day. They barely know their name.
3: No, my daughter's going to turn two in like 3 or 4 weeks. And
0: long list of demands.
3: She's counting down the days. She's got a calendar. She's marking X's off, man.
2: So you're saying that DoorDasher should have been better?
3: No.
2: Are you shaming the DoorDasher here?
0: We really made this special. The cops also gave the two-year-old their taser.
3: Yeah.
4: The Dave and Mahoney Show.

0: Dave and Mahoney.
1: Just in time for spooky season, although this story does happen to have a happy ending, it doesn't start out that way. So sadly, there was his family and his daughter, who was 15 years old, had a medical emergency, ended up passing away. And of course, the family is devastated. This poor little 15-year-old girl.
2: Dave, to have a little bit more empathy in your tone.
1: Well, I mean, it's very, very sad, but the twist is quite significant in this. So they go through the process of getting everyone together to have a funeral. And all of a sudden, boing, up she pops from the coffin.
2: Oh, jeez, what the hell? Get back down there.
3: Is she the Undertaker? Is this WWE?
2: I would have been like, that is a demon.
1: There was pictures from this that I saw, and it was very reminiscent of that scene that, you know, the meme is everywhere of the Undertaker from the old WWE days.
3: Sitting up
1: out of the coffin, and that's what she did.
2: So what?
1: And the look on everyone's face. They couldn't believe it, obviously.
2: Well, yeah, because you have to take vitals.
3: Yeah, what were these terrible-ass doctors who couldn't tell if she was alive or dead?
1: Yeah, so I guess her father is like a pastor or something and checked her pulse and breathing and believed that she was dead, but then they never like had her like properly examined by a doctor and there was no official death certificate, but like everyone had already gathered together to like... You know, start the mourning process and like she'd been laid to rest.
2: That man tried to kill that girl.
3: Yeah.
2: No, I don't like that. I don't like that either. That man, investigate that man.
1: Family, relatives rushed to help her out of the coffin, gave her some water, so that's good. As the gathering turned from mourning to celebration, because they're like, hey, we thought you were dead. Where was this? Guatemala.
2: Oh.
1: Yeah. Guatemala. Yeah. I mean, what? Yeah.
2: It'd be strange. Like, was this in like Tennessee? Where the hell?
1: This is right down the road, man. It's fine.
2: Oh, my God. Yeah. Oh, my Lord. Okay. Well, investigate that man. My stance and my on that still stands.
3: I guess this is a happy ending to a weird story.
1: Yeah. She's conscious and recovering at home. So just got a little extra nap in there. Woo-hoo! And maybe we don't trust Dad, the pastor guy, to go ahead and double as a doctor.
2: Yeah, Daddy ain't a doctor.
1: Medical situations anymore. What do you mean you were about to bury me, Dad?
2: Alive. Ah! Alive. Alive. Could you imagine if they had just done it a few minutes later?
1: That could have been real bad.
0: This is Dave and Mahoney.
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1: Saginaw has Stevie Wonder, Bay City has Madonna, and Midland has Steve Shelley, the drummer from Sonic Youth. At least he still claims the Tri-Cities as home. Mid-Michigan's alternative, The Core.

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2: It's Pop Trash on David Mahoney.
3: So you probably saw the news that came out earlier this week. If you were a Breaking Bad fan, RJ Mitt, who was only 34 years old, has passed away as of just a couple of days ago on October the 12th. He was known for playing Flynn, who was Walter White's son, on the hit series Breaking Bad. I actually had a chance to meet him before.
4: Yeah,
3: one
4: I remember
3: time.
4: You telling me about that.
3: Super nice guy. And
4: insanely talented.
3: I think about it, like, I guess he was young on Breaking Bad.
4: He was 14 when he first started.
3: Yeah, and it wasn't that long after that show had wrapped up. So, yeah, he was probably 18, 19, something like that. It was probably about 15 years ago. Maybe more like 20 years ago. But anyway, 34 years old, has passed away. They say that he took his own life, which is just devastating to hear somebody that young.
4: That young and who had that much talent and, you know, was clearly loved by the public, man. I mean, that's one of those all-time great roles. And, you know, I saw a video, from like 2 or 3 days earlier. He was hanging out with, you know, some of his Breaking Bad cast members. I don't know if you remember the Salamanca twins.
3: Oh, yeah.
4: You know,
3: he was hanging out with the Salamanca twins?
4: They were on a hot air balloon.
3: They were on a hot air balloon together. Yeah. What the? This gets weird.
4: You know, but
5: the Salamanca twins on a hot air balloon just hanging out in the sky.
3: With Flynn.
4: Just
5: poetic.
4: Just sucks.
3: It does.
5: It really, really does, because he's my age, 34 years old.
4: Too young.
5: It's always too, losing a life to suicide, it doesn't matter what age you are. It always feels like you were just saying it is too young to be doing, to have that be your end.
3: Yeah.
5: And he battled quite a life, too.
3: Yeah, I mean, he had cerebral palsy, and like he was actually a big advocate for those organizations as well. So a loss on a lot of different levels. Colin Gosselin, you may not know his name when I first say it, but Gosselin is the important part there because you definitely know Kate and John Gosselin.
5: He's one of the older twins.
3: He's now 22 years old, and he is going scorched earth on his mother, Kate.
5: Good. Yeah.
3: Was talking about repeated physical abuse during his childhood, made allegations in an interview with Good Morning America because he's got his memoir that's coming out, or actually just came out. He described the family's reality TV image on John and Kate Plus 8 as Kate just being misleading, claiming that his life at home was very different from what viewers saw.
5: Of course it was.
3: This is not the only child of hers that has come out. And even if you don't like your mom, I don't think you're going out doing hit pieces unless there's some truth to it.
4: Here's the thing, and why I'm glad her chickens are coming home to roost, because she exploited all of her kids for all those years and treated them very, very, very poorly, as we all know, and exploited them. And so now he's an adult. He's able to speak his mind and not be controlled by, her. And he's telling it how it is. And she sucks.
5: Well, you said that he's not the first. He is the first of the children to come out. Because she was the one who said, I don't know how to deal with him, and sent him to like mental behavior, like an institution.
3: Oh, yeah. Yeah.
5: As a teen.
3: Yeah, he had to go live at that facility before he eventually moved in with his dad, John Gosselin. Yeah.
4: And when you make John Gosselin the hero of this story, mm-hmm. Kate, you suck.
3: She is the worst.
5: She is the worst. I'm glad that a lot of these influencer, before they were influencer parents, like Ruby Frankie and, you know, now Kate Gosselin, who I don't think is too far of a stretch off of from Ruby Frankie, to be completely honest, minus, you know, the religious factor of it.
3: Yeah.
5: Glad that a lot of these people are getting finally outed for being evil.
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12: 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They don't plan for me. And they get mad when I show up. And I always show up eventually.
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0: 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My truck is starting to rust.
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1: When I think about growing up, Mahoney, there's something that I wish I still felt this kind of joy today. The amount of pride that I took in my car stereo. Mm-hmm. We were talking about that the other day, about how, you know, a young man that had any resources at all, because I had no money for anything at the time.
2: So broke.
1: Every penny that I had, I was dumping directly back into my car stereo. And there was a guy that was listening to our conversation about that. He wanted to share his story.
3: Hey, guys. You guys are talking about 80s stereo systems. I had like a 72 Toyota Corolla.
2: Oh, yeah.
3: Two-door thing. I tore the back seat out of it and built this enormous ported box. Put two 15-inch woofers right behind the seat. Had four amplifiers, electronic crossovers, everything you could imagine. This thing was so loud, I didn't even have to have gas in it. The bass would just blow me down the road. It was amazing, man. Life was good back in the 80s. Had hair, rock and roll, big stereo. Have a good day, guys.
4: Message deleted.
2: I mean, stereo culture, it was so important because, you know, I think about my dad. You know, my dad, one of his most prized possessions, literally the only thing he kept from like when he was a teenager to when he was an adult, was his stereo. Literally bought a stereo that cost as much as the trailer that he bought to live in.
5: Oh, that would have made me so mad if I was your mama. Is that why they got a divorce?
2: No, that was before that. That was before they got married. They were living with my grandmother.
1: That would be disqualifying, I think, for like you spent as much on your stereo as you did the house.
2: Well, I mean, also trailers were a little bit more affordable.
1: I see.
2: Back then, and he didn't buy the top of the line trailer. He bought the top of the line stereo. Yeah, just banger.
5: Priorities.
2: I will say this, you know, my last car in the Toyota Avalon I had, and I took that thing in to a car stereo place in like 2012 or something like that.
1: Yeah.
2: And got two, you know, I didn't spring for the 15s. You know, I got two 12 inches.
5: Oh, you are not like your daddy. You're not like your daddy. He would have gone for the big ones.
2: Well, I was
1: put some 18s in there.
2: I was like, I need room for my golf clubs.
5: Who were you in 2012?
2: I was a different person.
5: Clearly.
1: He's still bumping onto the golf course in his Avalon.
2: I miss it though. Like I will say I love my car that I have now, but I miss having subwoofers.
5: I think that though there is a complete distinction between a man who appreciates music and doing that with their car and then the men who do the Roland Cole of the alterations on their cars.
1: There is a difference, but I think that you're probably right, Mahoney, that like the days of having, you know, a couple of subs in your trunk. You can't really have subs in your trunk and a baby seat in your car at the same time.
5: Yeah, you could. Put the baby on top.
0: This is Dave and Mahoney.
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1: All right, this is a game where we traditionally embarrass ourselves because we're trying to spell basic elementary school words. And Ross, what level of words are we going to be trying to spell today?
4: Well, last week you did pretty well, so we moved it up a grade. You've advanced to seventh grade words today.
1: Yeah. Okay, well, Audrey actually won last time, but out of the three contestants that called in, Audrey, you got chose last.
5: That's
1: so
5: fine.
1: So the first person that called in was Mike. He chose me. And then Mahoney, you got chosen second by Tyrone. And then Lisa is on the line, and you're playing for her, Audrey. But since you won last time.
5: Another girl power moment. Old Mike and Tyrone can have them in. That's fine. Don't want you
6: to. That was a bad pick, Ty. Okay.
5: By the way, call him Ty. You go by his full government. That man's Tyrone.
4: By the way, Lisa.
5: Or just go by Roan.
4: Lisa did say that she would have chosen Audrey anyways.
5: Yes. Atta girl, Lisa.
6: All right, let's go.
1: Sounds like you're pandering a little bit, but go ahead.
4: All right, Audrey, round one. Your word is secretary.
1: You should know how to spell this.
5: That's not funny.
1: I disagree.
6: I can't spell it.
5: I think that I should just get a pass on that one.
1: Misogyny.
5: Yeah, I know how to spell that one.
6: Spell that.
5: Great. I love that Chris is sitting here laughing in the computer, so I just see him cackling as well. Great. Everyone around me.
1: We've already won.
5: Just hates women.
6: I said that was inappropriate, Audrey. Don't lump me in there.
5: Secretary. S-E-C-R-E-T-A-R-Y, secretary.
4: That's correct.
1: Well, what a surprise.
5: I was typing as well. Did you see me doing the typing?
1: I like how you had proper posture while you're typing.
5: You guys suck.
6: All right, please, Dave. Do not loop me in with them.
4: What I love about this game is
5: my one true king.
4: I love about this game is it's always going to rage bait somebody. All right, Dave, your first word is dismissal.
1: There's so many S's and M's and stuff.
5: Mm-hmm.
6: You pick up your kids from dismissal, right?
1: Not really. My wife does that.
4: Your secretary?
5: You guys, this is not the proper climate to be making these jokes as I sit here in my workout clothes.
1: It's got to be D-I-S-M-I-S-S-A-L.
4: That is correct.
6: Whew. All right.
5: Miss Al.
4: All right, Mahoney. Your first word is compliment.
6: Oh, boy.
1: Your favorite thing.
6: Compliment. Compliment?
1: All right, just give it a shot.
6: C-O-M-P-L-E-I-M-E-N-T?
5: Whoa!
4: No.
1: Jesus Christ, hell no.
6: Compliment?
5: Compliment.
4: Put the E and the I together? What are you doing, man?
1: Sorry, Tyrone. I'm moving for you, man.
6: You should have picked me. You know better.
5: What are you doing,
6: man? You know better, Tyrone. I'm sorry, man.
4: All right, Audrey.
7: You know better, Tyrone.
1: He's saying it to himself now. Thanks for the call, man.
4: Round two, Audrey. Your word is technology.
5: T-E-C-H. N-O-L-O-G-Y, technology.
4: That is correct.
1: Nice.
4: Dave, your second word is congratulations.
1: C-O-N-G-R-A-T-U-L-A-T-I-O-N-S.
4: That is correct.
1: Congratulations.
4: On to the third and final round here, unless we have to go to a tiebreaker. Audrey, your word is gymnasium.
1: You can do this.
5: What if I just prefer to call it gym?
1: J-I-M.
5: No, the gym. Okay. Nobody calls it by its full government. Nobody says, let's go to the gymnasium. Okay. Nasium. A weird suffix. Okay. G. I almost said J. Whoa. G-Y-M-N-A-S-I-U-M. Gymnasium?
4: That is correct.
1: Okay.
5: Gymnasium.
4: Mm-hmm. All right, Dave.
1: I can do it. Here we go.
4: Your word is melancholy.
1: M-E-L-O-N-C-H. No.
5: Melancholy.
1: No, yeah, C-H-O-L-N-Y.
6: What?
1: What? Dang it.
6: It's melancholonoscopy?
5: It's really not.
1: A melancholonoscopy, very different.
5: You do feel a little melancholy when you're getting your colon checked.
4: First of all, melancholy is M-E-L-A-N-C-H-O-L-Y. Congratulations, Audrey. You're the winner.
5: Another victory.
1: Sorry, Mike. Blew it for you, man.
8: No problem.
1: Yeah. Yeah. All right, Lisa, congratulations. You and your girl power moment. You want to do
5: it? Yeah, with a girl.
0: The Dave and Mahoney Show.

0: This is Dave and Mahoney.
1: Okay, trigger warning. Audrey's making me say trigger warning because this is pretty intense.
2: So sounds like murder.
1: Selma Blair, 54 years old. She's an actress who's been around for decades now. She got into an altercation on a plane, and she was getting dragged off of said plane, and it was intense sounding.
3: Can you pull upstairs to the other person, please?
1: So all of that came after she punched one flight attendant, she bit another one, and she tried to open the plane cabin door during the flight.
2: Yikes.

0: Yikes, yeah, man. That's not good. Did they say what was the cause?
1: So her representative said that they believe that she was experiencing some medical emergency. There was somebody else saying that she didn't have some medication.
2: I mean, she's been dealing with some severe medical issues for the last, 10 years or so now. So, I mean, I 100%, like, you add altitude and you get your medications crossed up. That can happen, man. Like, it's
1: or
2: not,
1: you mix
2: I'm
1: in
2: not,
1: alcohol or whatever.
2: I'm not making an excuse, but I'm saying, like, I can see how that happens.
0: You know what's interesting, though? I feel like, and this isn't take for what it is, I feel like you just didn't hear about this sort of thing 30 years ago.
2: These things happen. 100%. This stuff happened. We just did not have a high-definition audio and video recording device in every single hand of every single person in the world.
1: I really liked what they did with that other guy, the realtor from Tucson, who freaked out on the plane. Like, I like the duct taping to the seat.
2: I'm saying
1: outside of just airplanes, to kind of have people function normally in society.
0: Bring back cigarettes.
1: As a parent that does send my kids to timeout from time to time, I think that anyone that misbehaves, no matter where you are, on an airplane or in the mall, you get duct taped to a seat if you misbehave.
2: When smoking
1: timeout for 30 minutes
2: was available on a plane, the world was a better place.
0: Yes, bring back the cigarettes.
2: That's where society, we peaked, and when we banned smoking,
0: everybody went nuts.
2: Yeah. We people were contained. They had something to do.
0: Something to preoccupy themselves. Yeah, bring back cigarettes on an airplane. Let's just test it out. Let's just
2: have all smoking flights.
1: At this point, like, we've got all those Spirit Airlines planes.
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1: The new hot trend and buzzword in corporate America is chrono working. You guys heard about this?
2: I have not. What is
3: that? Chrono working.
1: Chrono working, yeah. So a lot of people don't really love the traditional 9-to-5. And so they did a survey of like 1,500 Americans, and they found that 94% work outside of their preferred hours. And about 77% of that 94 say it negatively affects their performance. And it's just kind of the concept of, okay, let's say you're a morning person. I do all of my best work in the afternoon. Some people are late night people. It's the idea that you have flexibility as long as you're getting your stuff done. And there's some companies that have adopted this, but they say we have, like, from, say, 10 a.m. until 2 p.m., those are mandatory hours for everyone.
2: Because, then that's not chrono working.
1: Well, if they're saying that there has to at least be some.
2: You can chrono work, but you have to be in the office between 9 a.m. and 5 p.m.
1: No. No, they're saying that if, like, there's a four-hour window that to make sure that everyone, if there are meetings or whatever that need to happen, Zooms, they know they can schedule them during that time and it's safe. But, you know, some people, if they wake up in the morning and they've got, you know, young kids, they have to get out the door and get to school and all that stuff. Maybe being at the office at 8 o'clock in the morning or 9 o'clock in the morning doesn't really work the best for them. And so I don't hate it in concept. I just think that, I mean, everyone that I know that runs a company where you've got, you know, more than five people that are working for you, say that the hardest part is just managing everyone.
2: Yes, managing people to do is the jobs. Hardest part of almost any job that you're in.
3: Why wouldn't that be able to work as far as screw the 10 to 12? Like, say that doesn't exist.
1: Yeah.
3: Well, I mean, other than, like, obvious operational hours, but, I mean, people who are morning people would handle that. And then everything else afterwards, you would be able to do, like, logistics or, you know, like, paperwork or back-end sort of measures
1: what
3: for your company
1: like
3: at night.
1: What this sounds like to me is that the workers really love the idea of being able to adjust and work when you do your best work or have the time to get everything done. You're a lot more efficient. It's kind of like what we've seen time and time again with these 4-day work week studies where it's like productivity doesn't go down at all. In fact, it goes up in most cases.
3: Or international handlings. Yeah. I mean, you could even have people who are working at night handling your business and growth prospects internationally or just on, like what? Like
1: it,
3: that
1: it
3: just
1: sounds
3: feels like that would be such a
1: the companies themselves positive. And the managers are the ones who are like, this just creates more of a logistical nightmare for me. If we just simply say, no, we're doing 9-to-5, then everyone understands that. Those are our hours. Everyone's showing up during that time, whether that's good or bad for your body clock. I don't care
3: because
1: you're getting paid by us.
3: Ridiculous because restaurants exist.
1: Yeah.
3: Restaurant bars exist. And guess what? Those
1: radio
3: motherfuckers,
1: stations exist.
3: Yes,
1: you know?
3: They're open 24/7, all day long. Mm-hmm. So you're just a lazy manager. You're just a lazy business owner. I mean, seriously, I mean that with my full heart. If you don't think that you have the bandwidth to manage your people at different hours than a 9-to-5, you're lazy. You're a lazy person. You don't deserve your salary. See, you should chop it up for the employees underneath you.
1: They're saying it the other way around. They're saying the people that need their hours adjusted are high maintenance, and they're the ones that are being lazy because they can't show up.
2: I'm going to be high maintenance
1: hours.
2: Because you know what? My performance speaks for itself. I'm allowed to be.
1: Does it?
2: Yeah.
1: I mean, does it though?
2: Yeah. Yeah.
3: What are you doing over there, Mahoney?
2: Surfing the internet, looking up stuff about Selma Blair. Not new photos. Okay, new photos.
3: You know what? Up her IMDb or IMDb.
1: I stand corrected.
2: You're welcome.
0: Dave and Mahoney.
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1: So, Mahoney, what happened last night?
2: Dave, you're a parent.
1: Yeah.
2: I don't know if you've ever experienced this or not, but one of our nightly routines as parents, my wife and I, we give our daughter a bath.
1: Yeah.
2: And we've been doing that since she was literally like a month old. Every night.
1: Do you still do the thing where you adjust the water temperature?
2: It's at 100 degrees at all times. Okay. I've got a thermometer.
3: The meat thermometer is right there.
1: Has it ever not been exactly 100 degrees?
2: It has not.
1: Okay.
2: And so my daughter knows.
3: Very she's going to be really having a hard time when she realizes that she's got to take showers by herself and learn the knob.
1: When she goes camping for the first time.
2: It's going to be
1: in a dorm.
2: It's going to be quite the culture shock. But we've recently moved. You know, we had one of those little tubs that we bathed her in for a long time. And I would say maybe about 2 months ago, a month and a half ago, we moved her over to the big girl.
1: Well, I mean, she's almost 2 years old now. That's a big move.
2: You know, it was a big transition for us to move her from the little tub to the big tub, and she loves it. You know, we take about 15 minutes every night. She plays with her toys. She has a great time. It's one of our nightly routines that we have that just, you know, it's really special. So we put her in last night, and she's doing this thing now where she likes to stay away from the water as long as humanly possible.
1: So she's in the big tub, so she's sitting in there ready for the bath, but she's avoiding the water. That's
2: she
1: become
2: does.
1: Part
2: so
1: of
2: she,
1: the game.
2: And she likes to sit on her feet and slowly crab walk, like, back away from it. Last night, something that we have never experienced happened. As she was sitting down, squatting down, moving away from the water, she decided that, well, it's time to
1: Take a dump.
3: Nothing like, you know, I feel like that's like whenever you become one with yourself. You can just take a big fat duty in a bathtub.
2: And I will say this. So, you know, she turns 2 next month. And, you know, we've been doing this for almost 2 years. That has never happened to this point. But I will say, and, you know, I change diapers literally every day.
1: Sure.
2: I was so appalled at the size of this dump that a 2-year-old who weighs 22, 23 pounds
3: like how did you
2: took. This is a trucker size dump.
3: Oh, God, the horror.
1: Did it immediately mix with the water as well?
3: Oh, okay. That's a lot.
2: It turned into a little poop submarine and was floated there. And so she immediately was removed from the tub and she took a big girl shower.
3: Well, you know what, though? There is nothing worse than having to poop after.
1: Or during, you know, you're so relaxed.
3: I have. Have you?
1: Yeah,
3: have you
1: yeah.
3: separated? Well, have you been like, dang it, I mistimed this, and you've removed yourself from the shower and gone poop,
1: just a little
3: soggy?
1: Yeah, yeah.
3: You just like kind of like half dry yourself
2: off? Yeah, you don't want to do that.
1: Slipping off the seat.
2: My wife and I were both kind of in shock when this initially happened.
1: Because the sheer volume of the poo?
2: Yeah. Dave, she's got, if she wants to, if she has a future in logistics, she can definitely hand some cross-country trucking, that's for sure. But we were trying not to act like it was a bad thing.
1: Right.
2: Because, you know, there's shame and stuff, and we don't want, like, we like it that she tells us when she does, that things are, you know, this is, we're working towards potty training. Mm-hmm. So, like, having to keep a straight face while this is all happening and transferring her to the shower.
3: I don't know, man. There needs to be some shame. As a oldest daughter who has swam through the poop of a pool from my younger siblings.
2: Oh, no.
1: It could be a learning moment.
3: You need to bring some shame to the poop in the water.
2: It's a little different than a pool, so I don't know if
3: Have you had poop in the pool, Dave?
1: Oh, yeah. Yeah. Yeah.
2: In the pool?
1: Yeah, oh, yeah.
3: Yes.
1: Yeah.
3: I have been the eldest sister of poop poolage with my younger siblings, and they're just out here pooping in the pool.
1: There's still one time where I don't know who it was. There was just a turd. I'm like, who pooped? And all of them are like, not me. Nope. I'm like, somebody pulled their shorts to the side.
3: And pooped in the pool.
1: Dropped a little turd, and it's floating around in this pool that we're just all swimming in as a family.
3: So, Mahoney, maybe a little shame. Not a lot of shame.
1: Just a touch.
0: Dave and Mahoney. 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
0: 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Yeah, damn. That baby's ugly. But its taste in music is awesome. 106.3 The Core.

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3: It's the Redneck Report. Yeah! I'm Dave and Mahoney.
1: The number one rule if you're going to be out doing crime is do not break the law.
4: While you're breaking the law,
1: that's exactly right. And Zachary Brooks, 26 years old, did not get that memo from Plant City, Florida on October the 10th. He decided that he was going to steal a vehicle from an occupied home and drive it away and then stop at a gas station and steal a vape through the sales window before driving away. That's when the cops got called and they're like, hey, wait a minute, that's a stolen vehicle that you're driving. He may have gotten away with the stolen vehicle if he just could have prevented himself from trying to steal a vape through the sales window. But either way, they found him hiding under a pool deck, and they arrested him without further incident. He now faces charges of grand theft of a motor vehicle, burglary of an occupied dwelling, fleeing law enforcement, reckless driving, driving with a suspended or revoked license, and resisting an officer.
5: Sounds like everything I would have loved to hear around 19. Mm. I would have loved to date this person.
4: She would have just been so
5: attractive. I would have been able to fix you. Yeah. Would have been able to fix
4: it's
5: you.
4: Bad boy. Forgive my ignorance here when I ask this question because I have never experienced firsthand. But are gas station vapes even worth stealing?
1: I would assume, is there a better place to get vapes?
4: Like a vape shop. But like, I've seen vapes in gas stations and they don't look like the cool ass giant carburetor vapes.
1: Oh, you want the big boy.
5: Those aren't cool. Those are not cool.
4: Those are cool. Those shows that you have modding abilities and that you value engineering.
5: We're not putting spoilers on our vapes, sir.
4: You may not, but I am. You're flames and a spoiler and frosted tips.
5: This is how you know you're old. There is just, when we don't even know where do you buy a vape?
4: We'll call it Guy Vape Eddie.
5: What? Bony.
4: Tell me that wouldn't be cool as hell.
1: No. So we've got a disturbing update here because this is now working its way through the courts. There's this 22-year-old kid, Shane Clemens, that will now not face criminal prosecution for allegedly having a sexual relationship with his own mother. Ugh. They were both arrested in September after police responded.

0: to their home. According to the reports, Shane told investigators that he was tired of having that relationship with his mother.
1: This is awful.
0: This went back to 2023, so when he was just 19 years old.
1: What a yucky mom.
0: Took place on over more than 100 occasions.
1: Gross. Okay.
2: Throw her off the Grand Canyon.
1: Yeah, let's just call legitimately, that what an evil human that mom is.
2: Terrible.
1: Absolutely disgusting.
0: On a lighter note, Patrick Dale Ortwein, 38 years old, he got busted because he could not resist the sweet temptation of the Walmart in the Villages.
1: Yeah.
0: He got taken into custody on a Wednesday night at the Walmart. The arrest stems from an incident back in June, and he was riding on a blue and white motorcycle. The cops tried to stop him. He decided that he was going to take off. He started going over 100 miles an hour, got away from the cops.
2: Nice.
0: But they had a beat on who this guy was because they got his driver's license, and turns out that it had actually been suspended or revoked 10 different times. Mm-hmm. But they had been looking for this guy since June, and then next thing you know, saunters into a Walmart late on a Wednesday night. Boop, they got him.
2: He was just stealing at a Walmart, or they just got him shopping at a Walmart?
0: They I don't know if they had some sort of facial recognition.
2: Did Walmart
0: going on?
2: Dime him out?
0: I guess.
2: Man, hey. Like,
0: Walmart,
2: if you can't,
0: be
2: like,
0: cool.
2: Like, if I'm a wanted criminal and you're tipping off the police, man, I feel like Walmart should be the one place where we kind of...
1: Where criminals can go.
2: Yeah, well, if I need... It's my one-stop shop for everything.
1: I don't know. Maybe Targets these days in 2026. Feels probably. A little bit more Target.
0: Yeah. And finally, a professor, a backpack, and some urine. A 55-year-old former biology professor from St. Paul, Minnesota, has been charged with first-degree property damage after he's accused of urinating in a student's backpack.
2: Why?
1: What did that student do?
0: I don't know. The student returned to find her backpack after she had left it, I guess, in his classroom and said, "This smells like pee." And sure enough, he had peed in the backpack. Mm. He also, I guess, peed in trash cans, in people's water bottles.
2: Oh.
0: And other decorative items belonging to other professors. He had a habit of urinating into cups and disposing of the contents in trash cans and laboratory sinks.
2: I get the urinating into a trash can in your office.
1: You do?
2: You do? I can understand. I can understand.
1: Oh, pee finger Mahoney over there.
2: I can understand it.
1: Gross.
2: Because, you know, you're just too tired. You don't want to walk all the way down the hall.
0: To the bathroom?
2: There's a trash can
0: you're
2: right
0: a monster.
2: There.
0: Monster.
3: Dave and Mahoney.

0: This is Dave and Mahoney.
1: So ever since I said that I have an unofficial but official parking spot here at the radio station, even though it doesn't have my name on it, Audrey's been giving me a hard time, and
2: big
1: now
2: ego,
1: she's
2: Dave Farrah, so
1: not the
2: knows.
1: Only one. Patty is on the phone to talk about it, too.
3: I want to stir the pot a little bit.
1: Okay, go ahead.
3: My question is, who parks in your parking space when you are not at work?
4: Oh, whenever you weren't here, who do you think was parking in your spot, Dave?
1: No one was parking in my spot.
4: Oh, they just left it.
1: They would know better than that. That is a claimed spot that belongs to me.
4: You have such a giant ego. That's what everyone knows. Ego, big ego, Farrah. No one is parking in your parking spot.
1: You know what? The reason why it's my parking spot is because I get here before everyone else.
4: But when you're not here, who parks in your spot?
1: I like to think of it the same way as I think of my wife. There was no one that was parking in that spot before.
4: There's no one parking after.
1: Before I pulled in, there's no parking after, and definitely no during, just because I'm on vacation.
4: Good Lord, Dave.
3: Are you comparing and saying your wife is a
4: parking spot?
1: A very nice covered parking spot, yes.
3: Maybe you should have Mahoney set up his cameras and do some surveillance for you.
1: You know what? That's a fine idea, Patty. I appreciate it.
5: Mm-hmm. I'm not letting it. He doesn't get access to my camera system. That would be a security violation and a breach of security. Can't have that
4: also
5: happen.
4: There's just a lot of effort taking all that shit down.
0: The Dave and Mahoney Show.
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1: Austin is joining us today with a family secret. What's going on, Austin?
2: My grandfather, Jimmy, was train hopping from New Mexico to California in 1930.
1: Train hopping, man.
3: That's cool as hell.
1: What a time. Did he have one of those like hobo satchels, you know, where you got the little bandana tied around the end of a stick?
2: You know what? I'm not sure. He was only 13 years old.
1: 13 and train hopping?
3: What? I mean, it was the 30s. It was a different time.
1: I mean, I guess, man. But good gracious, that feels dangerous.
2: Yeah. Well, the funny thing about it is during his train hopping there, he ran into a guitar player known as Woody Guthrie. In train hopping with him.
3: Your grandfather train hop with Woody Guthrie. Your land is, or this land is your land, this land is my land, Woody Guthrie. That's wild.
2: Yeah, they were playing guitar and sharing drawings, and then Woody Guthrie left them with his sketchbook that we have in our family, and we published.
1: Oh, you did?
3: Really?
1: What did you guys ever make any money off of that sketchbook?
2: You know what? We only have one hard copy of it at this time, and it's all the way in Florida. For me even to go see it, I would be a...
1: So for his experience train hopping, I mean, was that the craziest story is running into him, or was there other stuff that he shared along the way about...
2: He was an animator for Walt Disney. One of his accolades that I hold close was when he taught Salvador Dali how to animate, because Salvador Dali spoke Spanish, and Walt Disney didn't.
1: So he was... Did you say your grandpa was the one that ended up being the animator?
2: Yeah, so he was train hopping when he was 13, and then started animating for Hanna-Barbera, and then eventually was animating under Walt Disney Studio.
1: That's a crazy story. So this little kid who's out here train hopping, you would think, you know, things could obviously come to a very not great end. Instead, he spins it into this amazing career as one of the early animators for Walt Disney. Unreal.
3: What was your grandfather's name, if you don't mind us asking?
2: His name was Ephraim, but he went by the name of Jimmy, last name Solis.
1: S-O-L-I. Yeah. Are you Googling right now, Mahoney?
3: I was trying to see if that. I would like see if there's any of those copies of that book, because that sounds just really cool. You know, there's a couple like Woody Guthrie sketchbooks out there. I wasn't sure if this one of these was from your family or not.
2: Yeah, this one is. I'll get a hard copy of it, and I'll get it to your guys' P.O. box, hopefully, maybe by the end of the year, so you guys can check it out.
1: That's really cool.
3: That would be amazing.
4: Yeah. What a crazy, awesome story.
3: Very cool.
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3: Chill. C-H-I-L-L. 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

0: This is Dave and Mahoney.
1: What a very, very strange thing to do. There is a 23-year-old. Her name is Amy Adams. And she arrived at a school because she was a substitute teacher. And the way that she arrived at the school was how anyone normally would. She walked in, but I guess kind of blended in with the students while she was walking into the school, and then went to the office and told them, hey, I'm a substitute teacher. And they went, okay, great. We do have this class that doesn't have a teacher assigned to it yet because somebody's out sick or whatever it is. So go to your class and go do your thing, professional substitute teacher. One problem.
2: What's that?
1: Not a substitute teacher.
2: What was she then?
1: Just a person. Just somebody who walked into a school and said, I'm a sub, and they put her in a class, and then things got even more strange.
2: Okay.
1: So this just happened on September 24th of this year. They say that she was not employed by the school, of course, or the substitute teaching agency, but I guess they didn't do nearly enough good of a job of vetting that. I don't know what that process would really be like, but I would think you'd have to have some kind of, I don't know, ID or some.
2: Usually thing. If you, you know, at my wife's school, you would have to get fingerprinted. You'd have to have a license. You know, you have to be on the approved list of, you know, in the database of substitute teachers.
1: That seems
2: how it works usually.
1: Because I mean, I remember, you know, like even when now, if I go to my kid's school, like I don't just get to walk in.
2: They
1: like,
2: check your ID.
1: It's a locked door and there's security in place for obvious reasons, all of that stuff. But not in this case. This is in Milwaukee. She just walked right in to this class. And that's when things got even stranger. She started using profanity and racial slurs and was making sexual comments and insulting students' appearance and weight, and then organizing students by race and gender, then started loudly playing music and asking students whether or not they had any vapes or marijuana.
3: What a wild woman. What was she? Okay, so she was going around being like, fat wood.
1: you got any weed? Where's the weed? Give me the weed.
3: Where's the vapes? That's such a weird, weird, weird lady.
1: Yeah.
3: And how many drugs do you think she needed to have? One drug or two drugs, three drugs, four drugs, in order for her to walk into this school and behave that way.
1: But that's just that's what's so strange is that it takes a decent amount of like planning and thought in order to go through with this actual. Like,
3: she was already a substitute teacher.
1: No.
3: And then she wasn't?
1: No. She was not a substitute teacher at all. That's the whole thing about this story. Is she was just pretending to be a substitute teacher.
3: Well, how did she figure out that that teacher needed a sub?
1: So I guess she just walked into the school, went to the front office and said, hey, I'm here as a sub. And that's where the breakdown was. They didn't verify it. And they had a teacher that was absent for whatever reason. So they needed to have a sub fill one of these classes. And so they just put her on a class. And then she rolls in there. She's like, what up, fatties?
3: Can you imagine being a kid in that class?
1: Just like,
2: that's the best day of your school, of your education.
3: You will remember that for the rest of your life.
1: Courtesy of 23-year-old Amy Jones.
3: Oh, Miss Amy. I mean, that is absolutely unreal. You're right, Mahoney. That's those kids' best day.
2: Yep.
0: Dave and Mahoney.
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2: Mahoney, do you watch the NFL on Fox? I mean, of course you're familiar with Terry Bradshaw, but I mean, he's, you know, 78 years old now.
3: He's been on the NFL on Fox for what, 30 years?
2: Forever. I mean, he's worked for Fox since 1994.
3: Right.
2: So there's some people that are calling actively for his retirement.
3: Nah.
2: And I mean, I've watched enough of those, you know, breaks where he's on the desk and he's trying to do the highlights.
3: Don't have him do the highlights.
2: That's what I want. That's exactly
3: just
2: just have him be the fun guy. Like this past Sunday was like him and Gronk just like broing it up together, having a good time. You're like, that's what Terry Bradshaw needs to be doing. You put him, I feel like they're setting him up for failure because
3: somebody's
2: trying
3: to get.
2: You do the highlights, and then like he doesn't know who plays on what team. He's getting cities wrong. Like, he's 78, and he's Terry Bradshaw.
3: They basically used paper bags for helmets back when he was playing as well. Let Kurt Menefee do or Michael Strahan do the play-by-play.
2: Michael Strahan, super polished. Like,
3: yes.
2: As far as like, somebody who went from being a player to a television personality, Michael Strahan maybe has done the best job of anyone.
4: I almost forgot that he played.
2: Like, very well at a super high level.
4: Yeah. Which is crazy. I mean, not trying to diminish anything that he's ever accomplished, but I mean, it almost feels like he was put on this earth to do what he does.
3: I feel like he's done more post his NFL career than he did during his NFL career, which is saying a lot because, you know, he's a Hall of Famer.
2: But I mean, you look at like how good he is on TV, and he's like the level of somebody whose like whole profession has to be a host on television.
3: Seacrest or
2: like Craig
3: Carson
2: Melvin,
3: Daly.
2: You know, like, yes, any
3: you know, guys
2: he's better than Carson Daly.
3: Actually. How dare you?
2: But Terry Bradshaw just signed a new 2-year deal. So he's not going anywhere. He's going to be around until he's at least 80. And I don't know if they're going to make him keep stumbling through the highlights or not. But either
3: just
2: way.
3: Just keep him around as long as he wants to be there.
4: He's earned it. It's like having your old grandpappy pap out there just kind of yapping.
2: It's a pretty low importance bar to clear.
3: Yeah.
2: You know, it's like, just get out there and have some fun. Entertain us.
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2: Did you get that?
3: Mahoney, you and I have been doing this show together for over 16 years now, and there's a lot of things that I love about coming into the studio and doing this show with you every single day, but I would say that, without question, my favorite thing about you is how much you...
4: How much taller
3: than you are than me?
4: Yeah, is that your favorite thing?
3: Half an inch, okay. No, I would say my favorite thing about...

0: about Komodo dragons to accurately.
1: I feel like that's not a fair fight. They're too low to the ground. But
0: I don't bend over.
1: Okay, so I know I was just giving you crap for this, but I do. I believe that I could beat up a kangaroo as well.
0: Huh. Because they're bitches. They're like, they're just bullies. They think we've learned how to beat up a kangaroo. The guy who jabbed that kangaroo who was messing with his dog has written the playbook for all of us.
1: You haven't seen that video, Audrey, so it's over in Australia, of course.
2: I've seen it, and I think that you're forgetting the fact that that was a baby. That was a baby kangaroo.
0: That was a full-size kangaroo.
1: Full-size male kangaroo. It was all
2: not saying it's a Joey that could fit into like a belly button pocket of a mother kangaroo.
1: Now, if we're talking I could take on 11 Joeys at once. Sure. I'd just be punting those things.
2: Yeah.
3: Googling kangaroo genitalia.
2: But why?
1: Is it biteable?
2: But that one was like a testosterone, like younger kangaroo that thought that it could like bite its dad and then like didn't quite like...
1: You thought you were ready, and then you're like,
2: "Oh, dang, holy moly!" I'm showing you a picture of a kangaroo. You can be that up.
1: I mean, that's like the Rock of kangaroos.
2: I literally just typed in kangaroo.
0: Kangaroos have low hanging testicles.
1: They do.
0: Okay. They do. Excellent. So they point of vulnerability. They don't wear pants. We wear pants. Advantage us.
1: I am going to kick your ass and then start storing things in your wife's little pouch. How about that? Yeah, those are my keys in there, you son of a bitch.
2: Those are my keys.
1: You like that? That's my cell phone, my pack of Newports. Look out.
0: The roll of fruit by the foot.
1: That's my big league chew, son.
2: I hate you so much.
0: We are anti-kangaroo on this show.
2: Those
0: Screw
2: are my
0: you,
2: keys.
0: Kangaroos. See a kangaroo? Let's get his ass beat.
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0: You know the songs, but do you know them when they sound this bad? 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
1: Okay, that's enough. 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
2: On Dave and Mahoney.
3: Some of the biggest rock songs ever released. You are trying to figure out what they are with 30 seconds on the clock for each one of them. Andrew is joining us today. And Andrew, you got Mahoney and Audrey, if you need them as lifelines. Are you ready for your first one?
4: Yes, I am. Let's go.
3: All right. It's the most popular one of the day. It's got over 770,000 views. Here we go, and good luck.

0: guitar work there, but no lyrics. What do you got, Andrew? Do you know it?
1: Yeah, that's, I believe that's Unforgiven by Metallica.
2: Metallica.
3: You got another name in the arsenal there.
2: You're close.
3: Any other name? Any other name of a song?
1: Oh, another name of the song. Let's see.
2: Just another Metallica song.
3: Any of them. If you know any of them.
1: I'm thinking.
0: 5 seconds.
1: Oh, God, I'm blanking. I'm blanking on it.
0: That's right.
3: It's all
0: right.
3: Nothing, just a little happy.
0: Nothing else matters is what you're looking for there. Very, very
1: nothing
0: close.
1: Nothing else matters.
0: Yes. That's right. Lifeline's still intact. You got a half point on that one. Let's go on to the next one here. It's got 5,000 views. Here we go.
3: What?

0: And we'll stop it right there. Over to you, Andrew. Do you know that one?
1: Yeah, I got to make up for the last one. That one is Desperado, the Eagles.
0: Yes, sir. Great Very job. Nice. Full point.
2: That guy was for sure former theater kid.
0: I knew you were laughing because how seriously he was taking that. Like, he was so into it.
3: It's serious material. God. He took it seriously.
2: It's a serious song, but that guy...
0: really into it. All right. The next one here, also very popular. It's got 327,000 views from an artist named Gazi Screams, if that's a bit of a tell. Here we go. Oh.

0: that's 30 seconds right there. Over to you, Andrew. What do you got?
1: Okay. Well, I know that's Black Sabbath.
0: I will say that you do have a lifeline, and this is your last chance to use it. So maybe you want to tag in Mahoney or Audrey?
2: Or do you know it?
1: Yeah, Mahoney, please.
3: That is War Pigs.
0: War Pigs by Black Sabbath.
2: War Pigs. Go ahead, give that a nod.
3: I love the fact that there's so many isolated tracks of Ozzy just singing, and hearing Ozzy sing War Pigs isolated with nothing else around just makes me become that much more of a fan than I already was.
2: That is not what I thought you were going to say. I thought you were going to say T-Pain's version of that was really good.
3: Well, T-Pain's version is amazing as well.
0: If you have not heard T-Pain's cover version of War Pigs, it is shockingly good.
3: T-Pain gets a bad rap because he can actually sing, but he's also
2: known for auto-tune.
3: Insanely tech savvy and basically reinvented auto-tune to accent his already amazing singing voice. Right,
2: but T-Pain version of that, great cover.
0: Something to look up if you have an extra 6 minutes today. All right. Final one here. It's only got 83 views. You got 2.5 points. All you need is a half point more for the win. Here we go, Andrew.

0: What are you doing, Tammy? All right.
1: I was a lady.
0: Andrew for the win. Do you know it?
2: Yeah, that's Twisted Sister. We're not going to take
1: it. Are we sure that was a lady?
3: Yeah. It was definitely being sung in a bathroom.
1: Yeah, I don't know. I don't know about that, man.
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5: Every hotel check-in begins usually the same. It's standard. People at the desk, they go, last name? 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And the guy goes, whoa, are you Japanese? 100%, yeah.
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1: The Core is giving away a wad of cash every day, and you could win it. 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
1: Audrey, you're not going to like this one bit. The internet is making fun of your boyfriend again.
2: Who's
1: I'm talking
2: my boyfriend?
1: Leonardo DiCaprio.
2: Oh, God. You know what's so crazy is I thought it was either going to be him or Justin Bieber. Both both very make-a-funnable, unfortunately.
1: So Leonardo DiCaprio does have a bit of a tendency from time to time when he's in between movie roles to kind of
2: get a little fat,
1: relax a little bit, and you
2: he's
1: know
2: he's the Patty Pimlet of acting.
1: Yes, if you're not familiar with Patty the Batty, he's also called Patty the Fatty when he's not in training because as a UFC fighter, you wouldn't expect for him to balloon up as much as he does.
2: Quick,
1: but Leonardo DiCaprio kind of does the same thing. But I mean, Leonardo DiCaprio is also not a professional athlete, and Leonardo DiCaprio is 51 years old, and I think even though people are giving him a hard time because he was shirtless on a beach and he's just kind of pudgy and pale and looking like
3: a 51 year old guy.
1: Yeah, he's a 51 year old guy that clearly is not a gym rat. Like, he's always smoking a Parliament.
2: But he's never been a Greek god.
1: No.
2: Never in any point of his life was he like toned and chiseled.
1: Jacked. Right.
3: No, he's just a good, like, he's got a swag.
1: Like, Jake Gyllenhaal is like always jacked out of his mind. Even like Matt Damon for the Odyssey
2: Brad
1: movie
2: Pitt.
1: Got jacked out of his mind. Yes, like those guys, but never has Leonardo DiCaprio. He's got enough swagger that he doesn't need to have the great body on top of it.
2: You know the frat guy who you knew, he was always wearing boat shoes, smoked cigarettes, did coke, and still had like a little bit of charisma about him. Like, never really was able to grow a beard. Just kind of like always bare.
1: Mm-hmm. Yeah.
2: Like hairless.
1: Yeah. That's him.
2: That's him.
1: Yeah.
2: In like celebrity form.
1: Correct.
2: Like, they always have like this swagger about them that you're just kind of unsure about. Like, they're just massive partiers.
1: Yeah, but most of the frat bros that I know, they like now sell pontoons for a living. But I mean, they sell a hell of a lot.
3: I mean, tri-tunes, baby. You got some big ass engines
2: on. What frat men were you hanging out with?
1: Yeah, apparently you've never hung out with a pontoon salesman before. First off, good ass time. Secondly, they make bank.
2: All the ones
1: pontoons
2: that I
1: are like
2: know.
1: $300,000.
3: That's our
1: now.
3: Backup plan. We're going to go pontoons. Sell pontoons when we get fired from
1: Dave
3: here.
1: Mahoney's used pontoon sales.
2: I don't know, man. The ones I know went and like sold too many drugs and are felons now. But I don't know. I mean, like, I just think that like whenever you envision Leonardo DiCaprio, the reason why I even gave that as an example is because he's a regular looking guy, just like really handsome and just not really ever been the Greek god that like I feel like people assume he is underneath those clothes.
1: I like that he isn't that concerned about it. Like,
2: why am I just dogging him? He's good looking.
1: He's shirtless on a beach. He's got hundreds of millions of dollars, all of the charisma in the world, and then his 26-year-old girlfriend or fiance or whatever she is now just
2: model.
1: Following him around.
2: Model like, after model
1: you've
2: after
1: got
2: model.
1: It figured out, man.
3: Yeah, this gives us hope.
1: Yeah, you don't need the six-pack abs.
2: People are so rude. He doesn't look bad.
1: No, he just looks like a normal person with his shirt off.
2: He is Leonardo DiCaprio. He is truly, truly so hot. It does not matter.
1: And he's living his best life.
0: That's a wrap. Well, it's about time. 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

going with the aliens. Because I completely forgot how genuinely unsettling that movie really was. It's 106.3 The Core. Good morning, it's Kenzie. And specifically, you know, the birthday party scene where the alien just casually walks past the camera. Like, there's not really, like, music or a warning. It's just, like, the 7 to 10 foot nightmare just taking a stroll. Anyway, I forgot about that movie. Do you know what I'm talking about? Text me.

Saginaw's Alternative 106.3 The Core. And the Castle Museum has got a free event tonight called Beyond the Veil. And it sounds really interesting. So they're going to get into like the history of Halloween and seances. Ooh, spooky. Some of the stranger traditions, you know, that we've picked up over the years. And it's going on at 5:30, which sounds like a great excuse to learn something disturbing. Okay, I'm kind of into this, actually. I'm going to look more into this myself. It's Buffalo Traffic Jam. Fool's Gold 106.3.

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All right, let's talk about something that, you know, could improve a Thursday for anyone. 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And here's Oasis.

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0: The Revivalist, it's Heartstop, 106.3 The Core. And Pringles is doing something interesting. They're running a Halloween contest where you could win an urn shaped like a Pringles can for your actual ashes. And imagine, right, you enter this thing as a joke and you forget about it. Then 50 years later, your family is arguing with Pringles because you signed a will and testament, is what they're calling it. I would probably haunt every person that was involved. Like, I don't think that's a final resting place. That's literally a snack container.
1: It's season 25 of the Saginaw Spirit.
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Well, apparently a new study found that people who ghost someone usually feel worse about it than the person they ghosted actually realizes. 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I mean, you spend 3 days wondering whether they died or decided you were annoying. So we got a very healthy system built here, don't we? Oh, hey, it's the Foo Fighters. This one's Window. It's The Core.

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1: Hey, my boys in Nickelback. They're bringing their tour to Little Caesars Arena in March. It's the 26th. Don Bracco is going to be there. And tickets go on sale tomorrow, but you still got a chance to win yours with me right here on 106 Through the Core before you have to buy them, right? And look, you could tell everyone that you don't like Nickelback, but I've been to enough bars in my time to know what happens when How You Remind Me comes on, okay? Suddenly everyone's singing. Uh-huh. 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

0: so cool. Oh, we love the Stars buses. Because listen to this. It's Kenzie 106 through the core, but there's a new regional transit route that'll be connecting Midland, Delta College, SVSU, and MBS Airport, which is really cool and really useful because, listen, getting around the area without a vehicle can be like a whole logistic event. So the plan is for service 4 days a week, which is, dude, that's so cool. It's like finally something connecting all of our communities that isn't just construction on the highway.
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0: Nickelback is coming Nickelback to Little Caesars Arena March 26th, and all week I'll have your tickets to win at 1 o'clock, so make sure you are listening to win only with us on 106 through the core.
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is trying to rebrand the lower back tat. It's 106 through the core. And they don't want to call it a tramp stamp anymore. They got a new name called it. It's so good. It's so good. It's called a cake topper. Yay, Gen Z. Good job. 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A cake topper. It feels more inappropriate, perhaps, but I appreciate the effort to make it less judgmental, okay? 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

0: hotel check-in begins usually the same. 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And I go, Segura. 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I go, 100%, yeah.
1: Yeah, remember his name because Tom Segura is coming to Soaring Eagle Casino Thursday, February 18th, and I've got tickets for you.
0: So I have to stop him and go, hey, man, I'm not Japanese. And he goes, Segura. Sounds Japanese. Like, that's because you're saying it Japanese.
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0: I could be Smith, and if you want to go Smith, there's Japanese.
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parents, we found a way to get the kids out of the house and tired that doesn't require you to spend your entire paycheck. It's 106.3 The Core's Kids World coming back to the Fashion Square Mall next Saturday, okay? The 24th from 11 to 2. We're going to have trick-or-treating out there, bounce houses, prizes, coloring, all sorts of fun entertainment. Be a photo booth so you can get some fall photos done with the kids, with your family. Pumpkin decorating, cotton candy, of course. 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

0: Noah Kahn, that's Orbiter on 106.3 The Core. And apparently in ancient times, some people believed that you had to cover your mouth when you yawned so your soul wouldn't escape. It's a little dramatic. I mean, that's just basic manners, right? Like, imagine being exhausted after a long day and somebody screaming at you to close your mouth before your entire spiritual identity just, like, leaves your body. personally, I think that my soul would have left sometime around middle school, so it's too late.
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I hope that you saw my video earlier. I thought it was silly and stupid and fun. Check it out, 106.3 The Core, Instagram and Facebook. But we've got your Nickelback tickets, and I've got your code word text in for your chance to win these tickets to see them at Little Caesars Arena, okay? You are going to text in the code word Chad. Duh. Chad. C-H-A-D. C-H-A-D. That doesn't sound right, but it is. Text Chad to 989-754-1063 for these Nickelback tickets. Good luck. I wish

Speaking of Beverly Hills, it's 106.3 The Core, but they dropped the first official trailer for the new Baywatch reboot, and I'm going to say Shay Mitchell is in it. Shay Mitchell from Pretty Little Liars, which I grew up watching that a lot. And I'm going to say this as respectfully as possible. The casting department understood the assignment well. She looks great. It's Joyce Manor. I used to go to this bar. It's 106.3 The Core.

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13: Oh my God, he's so

The Saginaw Spirit have two home games this weekend. 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

0: Chipotle, they've made a limited edition bag that's 3 feet wide, dude. It's 1063 The Core. They're calling it the, let me see. They're calling it the big Chipotle bag because I guess subtlety has just left the building. You can enter to win one through their app. And listen, I want to fit. I could almost fit in this bag. I'm 4'11". I think that if it's 3 feet wide, I could probably sit in it and kind of lean back a little bit. No, I'm gonna. Hey, I never get to win things. I wanna enter to win.
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0: Matchbox 20 performing on Jimmy Kimmel tonight, or at least just going to be there. It's 106.3 The Core. And I got to say, if I hear Rob Thomas sing even just like three notes, it transports me to the backseat of my mom's car in the 90s, okay? I'm just saying. And we've got your tickets to the show at Pine Knob. Yeah, ticket giveaway happening on our socials all week. So you got today and tomorrow to enter to win. We'll see about that. But make sure you enter to win on Instagram and Facebook. I want to see the point.
1: So 1, 2, 3, take my hand and come with me because you look so fine.

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Really wanna make you mine. 4, 5, 6, come on and get your kicks. Now you don't need

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This Friday, myself and Meatball are going to be live at Factory of the Dead in Saginaw, where you can stop by and win some new Core t-shirts from Wub just by showing up. I'm going to be handling the front gates. Meatball's actually going to be hidden inside of the haunted house. And if you find him, there might be something extra in it for you. So we'll be there Friday night, 7 to 9, Factory of the Dead on Lapeer in Saginaw. 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

0: Cigarettes are a lot like hamsters. Perfectly fine until you light one on fire and stick it in your mouth.
1: Oh, God! What? No!
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1: What is wrong with you? What kind of a sick person are you?
0: Guys! I'm saying it's bad for you.
1: Yeah, we got that. But Jesus!

0: So talked about this earlier for a brief moment, but Pringles is offering one lucky person a custom urn shaped like their chip can, plus what they're calling an after-lifetime supply of Pringles. It's 106 through the core. I have a lot of questions, mostly what if I win and then live another 60 years? Is somebody from Pringles going to show up at my funeral holding a contract? Because like my final wishes probably shouldn't require a snack company representative, but.
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1: 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Anyway, I'm Kenzie. Keep up with us on socials, 106.3 The Core. 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

boy, the temperature dropped faster than Shane Gillis dropping an F-bomb on SNL, didn't it? It's me, Ball 106.3 The Core. Hey, it's still pretty cool in the studio here. I got Tom Segura tickets to give away today. Also, more cash.

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I know this doesn't mean a ton to everybody, but it is interesting for the scope of the music industry. A band called Adult Leisure, who has a song called Kiss Me Like You Miss Her. Incredible song. 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They just signed to the same record label as Edgehill, and I'm super stoked for them because they're with the likes of Edgehill, Dexter and the Moonrocks, and In Color, and KG Elephant. Great company.

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0: Pull a traffic jam, Fool's Gold, Meatball 106.3 The Core. I had a very funny and embarrassing moment yesterday when I was out walking. I got done with work. I went out to Zilwaukee to walk along the path there. And, you know, it was right at dusk, so, like, everybody was kind of getting their steps in for the day. And when I walk, I'm either listening to music or I'm listening to books, like Audible type stuff, you know? And I'm currently listening to the Harry Potter books on the full cast reading. It's all the different characters and it's in surround sound and stuff. It's been a while since I read the books or even listened to them. So, like, some of this stuff, I'm like, oh, right. Oh, like, I'm still kind of surprised because I have the memory of a goldfish. So some of that just goes away and I'm like, all right, that happened. So you can probably see where this is going. I'm walking, I don't know, somewhere along like a mile and a half or something. And I'm getting ready to walk by a woman who's just power walking, getting her steps and doing her thing. Something happens in the book, and I audibly gasped. I went, right as she walked by me. Ma'am, I don't know your name, but I sincerely apologize. I did not mean to just be so shocked right as I walked by you, because you had no idea that I was listening to the entire returning scene of Lord Voldemort at that point.
1: Every hotel check-in begins usually the same. It's standard. People at the desk, they go, last name? And I go, Segura. And the guy goes, whoa, are you Japanese? And I go, 100%, yeah.
0: Yeah, remember his name because Tom Segura is coming to Soaring Eagle Casino Thursday, February 18th, and I've got tickets for you.
1: So I have to stop him and go, hey man, I'm not Japanese. And he goes, Segura. Sounds Japanese. Like, that's because you're saying it Japanese.
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1: I could be Smith, and if you want to go Smith, there's Japanese.
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official soundtrack of Saginaw Valley State. Yeah, or at least we think so. Nobody really asked them, but we assume they like good music too. 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

be with a bunch of coloring. We're going to have some prizes. We're going to have some candy, trick-or-treating. It's a good day to kind of test out and try all your Halloween costumes on the kiddos before you send them out on Halloween. Kids World happening October 24th, Fashion Square Mall. Thanks to Storemaster Exterior, Francis A. Academy, and Dow Credit Union.

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0: 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Adding up to 20 grand. 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
7: Saginaw has Stevie Wonder. Bay City has Madonna. And Midland has Steve Shelley, the drummer from Sonic Youth. At least he still claims the Tri-Cities is home. Mid-Michigan's alternative, The Core.

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Terry was like, hey man, I literally just missed you giving out the code word for Tom Segura tickets.

And so how about I do it again, Terry, just for you. So if you're not named Terry, you don't get to listen. Or I guess you can. The word is eagle, E-A-G-L-E, eagle. 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That gets you qualified for Tom Segura tickets. But that's only for Terry, okay? Terry, just for you. Just remember next time to tune in just like 30 seconds earlier. Ooh, excuse me. I got the hiccups. I'm not going to do what I said I was going to do yesterday to

0: Weezer. We might as well be strangers. Meatball 106.3 The Core. Today is National Dessert Day, so I'm curious what your favorite dessert is. 989-754-1063. You can text in and let me know. For me, man, I don't know. I don't have much of a sweet tooth. Right now I'm on like a Kit Kat kind of thing, but I freeze them. I put them in the freezer. And because, like, I know if I get a whole bunch of them, like, you know, I'll just eat the whole bag type of situation. So I get the snack size ones and I put the bag like in my cabinet, and I don't like kind of like room temperature chocolate. I like cold chocolate. I like to snap. I like it to be almost crunchy chocolate, you know? So I'll take like two or three of those, the fun size ones, throw them in the freezer. And then whenever I have those in the middle of the night, because I get like an urge for it or whatever, I'll just put more in there. It's kind of a nice little system. But yeah, I've been on like a Kit Kat thing. We're getting into the fall season. So like now all the fall, sweet, warm, you know, kind of cozy type desserts are coming out. Hot take. Pumpkin pie is fine. Apple pie all day for me. Apple pie a la mode. Or if you don't have ice cream, controversial, give me a slice of cheddar cheese to go with it. I know. I'm not from Delaware or Vermont or whatever.
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Somebody just texted in to tell me I'm a monster for not really liking chocolate. It desserts, I guess. Meatball 106.3 The Core. I can't help it that I don't have a sweet tooth. I would rather everything have cheese on it, you know? Which is why I feel like I prefer apple pie with a slice of cheese on it. 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

Elephant Beaches in Tennessee. It's Meatball 106.3 The Core. Every once in a while, I bring you a cursed piece of audio that you have to hear. Sometimes it's AI generated, and I've backed way off on that. However, there are some incredible artists out there that take two songs and mash them together in what should be an abomination, but turns out to be one of the greatest things ever. I present to you Michael McDonald and Daft Punk.

0: 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Now all I can picture is Michael McDonald performing I Keep Forgetting with one of the Daft Punk robot helmets on with his little beard sticking out the bottom.
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and apparently knows memes. It's Meatball 106.3 The Core. It doesn't surprise me. She has Nickelback tickets to give away tomorrow again at 1 o'clock, but she posted the meme, like the Nickelback, you know, look at this graph on on our Instagram and Facebook at 106.3 The Core. You know what? 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

We have to give our props to a Detroit legend today. Happy birthday going out to Shaggy Two Dope, a.k.a. from Insane Clown Posse. He tried to and failed to dropkick Fred Durst. Hilarious. He also gave us the amazing expression wolf rock to describe hair bands. And refers to fans of wolf rock as ninjas. I love it. Happy birthday, Shaggy Two Dope. 52, by the way. So it's actually Shaggy 52 go today. I'll see myself.

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And a little of that. It's your core alternative. 106.3, The Core.

0: It begins usually the same. It's standard. People at the desk, they go, last name? And I go, Segura. And the guy goes, whoa, are you Japanese? And I go, 100%, yeah.
1: Yeah, remember his name because Tom Segura is coming to Soaring Eagle Casino Thursday, February 18th, and I've got tickets for you.
0: So I have to stop him and go, hey man, I'm not Japanese. And he goes, Segura. Sounds Japanese. Like, that's because you're saying it Japanese.
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0: I could be Smith, and if you want to go Smith, there's Japanese.
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Not only are we giving away all of our last tickets for the week, Nickelback, Tom Segura, and all that good stuff, but we're going to be at Factory of the Dead from 7 to 9, scaring some people for the haunted house, man. I'm excited for that. It'll be a good time. Kenzie out front, me inside. Hopefully, we'll see what we can come up with. But yeah, Factory of the Dead, Friday night, come and see us at 7.

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Blue Fighters and Window, Meatball 106.3 The Core. Getting to be spooky season. It is October, so you should be watching, you know, some fall stuff. I know, right? Oh, scary. You should be watching something like the kind of fall TV shows and movies and stuff, and some of the scary movies and horror movies and things like that. A list just recently got dropped. These are great films that kind of fall into, you know, the horror

0: I've seen, you know, that flopped, that are massive, massive movies. Number 10 on the list is Rocky Horror Picture Show. 1975 came out. Budget was $1.2 million, and the worldwide gross was $120.2 million. So it did okay, but it's considered a flop, which is bonkers. Mother from 2017, that one didn't do so well, but it did better than its budget, at least. Willy Wonka and the Chocolate Factory, I completely agree with this being a horror film, because all those kids died. No, they didn't get revived. That was all a lie. Those kids died. The Thing, 1982, $15 million budget, $20.9 million in gross. Dune, 1984, that's actually a terrible movie. Don't watch the new ones. The old one from 84 was bad. Some of the other ones on here, though, Donnie Darko came out in 2001. This is a $6 million budget, and it made $8.6 million. So it technically made money, but it is considered a flop. It's kind of a cult classic film. If you've not seen it, I still don't understand it to this day, but I love the film. Jennifer's Body was another one in 2009. $16 million budget, made $31.6 million. There's two very good reasons why that movie at least made money and why it's kind of become a cult classic, because, well, the two people that star in it are not hard to look at.
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right, my name is Meatball. This is 106.3 The Corner. I'm done. I'm out of here. Enjoy the rest of your evening. I got Greg B. Harrell coming up next. Tomorrow morning, Dave Mahoney coming back to you at 5 a.m. Don't forget, they got your Core Cash keywords, thanks to Pettit for Pastry, at 7 and 8 o'clock. Kenzie's going to come back with you at 10 o'clock. She has code words for you again for Core Cash, thanks to Pettit for Pastry, at 11 and noon. Also, another set of tickets to go see Nickelback at Little Caesars Arena. That's happening at 1 o'clock. And then you'll see me again tomorrow at 3 o'clock. 4 more Tom Segura tickets and 5 more Core Cash code words. Good night.

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1: 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All right.
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0: 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Yep, people call the show. Nope, not sure why.
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1: It's the Greg B. Harrell Show. We talk weird music stuff that you won't hear on other radio shows, like this. When compact discs were first in plastic cases, I'm talking the jewel cases, they were sealed in with a metallic tape strip. You can almost picture it.
0: Yeah.
1: So that thing could only be sliced through with a razor, so it was a protective measure against theft. What was that metallic strip called? Well, they called it a dog bone, because it had a dog bone shape. Plus,
0: aw, dogs! Cut me!

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1: What's your name?
2: Bernadette.
1: Bernadette? Are you calling from a sock hop in the 1950s?
2: Yeah, my mom named me after that Four Tops song, you know, the older group from, like, I think the 60s or 50s.
1: Yeah, I figured it was the Four Tops, because if your mom was a Big Bang Theory fan, you probably would have been called Bazinga.
2: Yeah.
1: Bernadette, people are searching for the kind of love that we possess.
0: We should set it up so this song plays whenever you enter a room.
1: Bernadette, the world.

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106.3 The Core. It's the Greg B. Harrell Show. So it's at Greg B. Harrell on the social media stuff. If it's not that, it's Greg B. Harrell Show. Why do we call it encyclopedia when we could call it dictionary for things?